0: East who have suffered because of the brutality of the war and to encourage participants to implore God's gift of peace. At a UN high-level meeting on HIV/AIDS in New York, the Holy See highlighted progress made in combating the disease while urging greater efforts to ensure access to treatment for all, especially children and vulnerable communities. Thaddeus Jones tells us more.
1: The Holy See has renewed global commitment to end AIDS, welcoming the progress made in preventing and treating HIV, while stressing that many people, particularly in developing countries, still lack access to life-saving care. Addressing the 2026 United Nations high-level meeting on HIV/AIDS in New York on Friday, the permanent observer mission of the Holy See noted that new HIV infections have declined in most regions since 2010 and that wider access to antiretroviral treatment has enabled people living with HIV to live longer and healthier lives. The delegation said continued investment in healthcare systems, medical research, and local production of medicines is essential to ensuring consistent care for everyone. Quoting Pope Leo XIV, the Holy See warned against overlooking those who remain on the margins of society, saying, "We cannot conceive of a society that races ahead at full speed, clinging to the false myths of well-being, while at the same time ignoring so many situations of poverty and vulnerability." The statement placed particular emphasis on children, noting that although they account for just 3% of people living with HIV, they represent 12% of HIV-related deaths because of persistent gaps in diagnosis and treatment. It also stressed the importance of quality antenatal, perinatal, and postpartum care for mothers, along with early testing and child-friendly medicines to improve outcomes for children living with HIV. Concluding its intervention, the Holy See reaffirmed the Church's commitment to caring for people affected by the disease. The delegation said the Catholic healthcare institutions, which provide approximately a quarter of all HIV-related care worldwide, will continue to do their part in their efforts to ensure that all people living with HIV receive treatment and care in line with their inherent human dignity. I'm Dennis Jones.
0: As the Iranian and United States leaders trade threats and vow revenge, U.S. negotiators are calling on Iran to publicly state that the Strait of Hormuz is open and to pledge to stop firing on commercial ships. Nathan Morley reports.
2: Negotiations are due to be held in Oman on Saturday, but there are some signs that the process is not running smoothly. US media report that Tehran had privately acknowledged to President Donald Trump's advisers that shooting at ships was a mistake, though Iranians reportedly pinned the blame on a rogue internal group. Mr. Trump said both sides had now agreed to continue with talks despite this week's fighting over the Strait of Hormuz, which the White House saw as a violation of the ceasefire. In June, the United States and Iran signed a ceasefire agreement where Iran would, in part, give safe passage to commercial ships. In the early hours of Saturday, Mr. Trump also responded to reports that Iran had plans to assassinate him, saying that the U.S. Army would completely decimate and destroy all areas of the country in retaliation to any such attack. Elsewhere in regional news, Israeli military activity in the West Bank has led to more displacement and greater restrictions. The UN says in the West Bank, humanitarian partners are reporting that Israeli military operations, expanding movement restrictions, demolitions, settlement expansion, and shelter violence are continuing unabated. Since the beginning of the month, 67 people have been displaced by demolitions and 24 structures have been demolished, including 2 funded by donors to support people in need. For Vatican Radio, this is Nathan Morley reporting.
0: Observers fear that an upsurge in violence in Haiti could be in anticipation of more assertive operations by the recently formed UN-backed Gang Suppression Force, as rival gangs in the Caribbean island nation fight for control of territory and resources. Some 1.5 million Haitians have been driven from their homes by the gangs. Speaking to UN News, the UN-designated expert on human rights in Haiti, William O'Neill, said the Haitian population bears the brunt of the continuing violence.
3: There are a couple factors at work here for this latest surge in violence. There has been an increase in fighting within the gangs, between the gangs, over the usual things, control of key checkpoints on roads, on markets, because that's where they make a lot of money extorting from Haitians, vehicles, passengers in the vehicles, goods. And then, of course, in the market stall holders have to pay a tax, so to speak, to the gangs. There was some fighting over who controlled some of these areas that are kind of at the borderlands between Gang A and Gang B, and that led to a lot of casualties as the gangs just used their weapons indiscriminately, causing deaths and injury. The other factor at work is that the gangs outside of Port-au-Prince in the Central Plateau area and in the Artibonite Valley are also trying to extend their control of territory. And here it's just more gang violence on the population directly to bring them under control. And then I would add a third factor. The gangs are also trying to strengthen themselves as much as possible in terms of territorial control, flow of money, in anticipation of perhaps more assertive operations from the new gang suppression force. As always, the bulk of the violence is suffered by Haitian people who have nothing to do with this, who would like nothing better than to have all of the gangs go away and get back to their lives. We also have some terrible, terrible cases of gangs committing acts of violence against the population.
0: And finally, thousands have gathered near Srebrenica in Bosnia-Herzegovina to mark the 31st anniversary of Europe's worst single atrocity since World War II, Stefan Boss reports.
4: Thousands gather near Srebrenica to mark the 31st anniversary of Europe's worst single atrocity since World War II. Here nearby, more than 8,000 Bosniak Muslim men and boys were executed in just several days over three decades ago. It happened after Bosnian Serb fighters overran the small eastern Bosnian town of Srebrenica during the final months of the inter-ethnic war in Bosnia-Herzegovina. Bodies were later reburied multiple times to hide evidence of the crimes. Remains of the Srebrenica victims are still being excavated and buried annually on July 11th, when the killing started in 1995. Today, in the humid summer, 10 more victims are laid to rest. Just before the ceremony, relatives of those who died marched to the nearby Bosnian village of Potocari to commemorate the victims of the Srebrenica genocide. The peace march symbolized both the path to freedom for those who escaped and survived and the path of death for others who were killed while trying to escape. It is hard, really hard. I just told my colleagues it took me a while to make this decision, because this is the first time and last time that I meet him since he died when I was just 1 year old. It is really difficult, adds Alamir Barakovic, adding he was just 7 years old when he lost his relative. The conflict in Bosnia of the 1990s left more than 100,000 people killed and millions displaced. Both Bosnia's Serbs and neighboring Serbia still refuse to acknowledge that the massacre in Srebrenica was a genocide, despite rulings by two United Nations courts. Scores of Bosnian Serb political and military officials have been convicted and sentenced for genocide. For Vatican Radio, I am Stefan Bos, reporting.
0: And that's all for this edition of Vatican and World News. Thanks to Gabriele Di Domenico in studio. In the Vatican, I'm Linda Bordoni. Bye-bye.

0: Laudato Jesus Christus, Vatican and World News.
1: In the headlines this Saturday, July the 11th, Pope Leo XIV lunches with some 200 poor and socially vulnerable people in Castel Gandolfo and reaffirms the Church's wish to express God's love to every person. At a UN high-level meeting on HIV/AIDS, the Holy See calls for renewed global commitment to end AIDS and appeals that no one be left behind. And we remember the more than 8,000 victims of Srebrenica on the 31st anniversary of the massacre. In the Vatican, I'm Linda Bordoni. Pope Leo XIV on Saturday participated in a special lunch with the Pope in Borgo Laudato Si, in the Pontifical Gardens of Castel Gandolfo, together with some 200 poor and socially vulnerable people, including 35 children. The invitees were accompanied by the Diocese of Rome and affiliated charitable organisations. The day's programme began with Mass, celebrated by Cardinal Fabio Baggio, Director General of the Laudato Si Centre for Higher Education, and concelebrated by Archbishop Luis Marén de San Martín.

0: Chen, the Pope's almoner and prefect of the Dicastery for the Service of Charity. At table under the trees, Pope Leo welcomed everyone with gusto. Deborah Castellano-Luboff reports.
1: So venuto senza discorso, però con fame.
2: Pope Leo XIV said he came without a prepared speech, but did come with hunger, but a hunger for justice, for genuine charity, and a church that truly knows how to open its doors to welcome and receive everyone.
1: Però con fame di giustizia, con fame di autentica carità, con fame per una chiesa che veramente sa aprire le porte, accogliere, ricevere tutti.
2: With these words, Pope Leo XIV greeted those gathered for the special lunch with the Pope at Borgo Laudato Si in the Pontifical Gardens of Castel Gandolfo, an event bringing together some 200 people living in vulnerable circumstances. Welcoming those present, the Holy Father thanked them for coming and reaffirmed the Church's desire to express God's love to every person. As you know well, one of the Pope's titles is Pontiff, a builder of bridges. And today, too, we want to build a bridge with all of you, with your families, and with the society in which we want to live. One marked by justice, where the causes of poverty can be eliminated and where the causes of the injustices that still exist in our world can be overcome. This, he said, is the church we want to be.
1: Questa è la chiesa che vogliamo essere.
2: The Pope also thanked those gathered. He said, whenever we come together, whenever we share this spirit of encounter around the same table, the one table where Jesus is also present among us, we are truly building a different world. Observing that too often our world is fractured by violence, hatred, and discrimination, Pope Leo encouraged everyone to build community and live out solidarity and care. He said, let us work together and strive always to be this kind of church, a church of justice, peace, and love. Pope Leo extended his blessing upon everyone, saying, may the Lord's blessing come down upon us.
1: Chiediamo che il Signore ci benedica e benedica questo cibo, questa mensa che vogliamo condividere.
2: I'm Deborah Castellano-Luboff.
0: And the Pope is calling on the faithful to pray for peace in Ukraine and for all those who have suffered because of the war. In a letter to Archbishop Paul Richard Gallagher, whom he's appointed as his special envoy to celebrations marking the 35th anniversary of the restoration of the Latin Rite Church's structures in Ukraine, Pope Leo recalled the cruel persecution endured by the Catholic Church under the Soviet regime after the Second World War. He noted that the Church has since experienced renewed life and growth as it now marks this important anniversary alongside the 25th anniversary of St. John Paul II's apostolic journey to the nation. Entrusting Archbishop Gallagher with presiding over celebrations in Berdikiv on the 19th of July, Pope Leo asks him to pray for all the faithful, living and deceased, who have suffered because of the brutality of the war, and to encourage participants to implore God's gift of peace. At a UN high-level meeting on HIV/AIDS in New York, the Holy See highlighted progress made in combating the disease while urging greater efforts to ensure access to treatment for all, especially children and vulnerable communities. Thaddeus Jones tells us more.
3: The Holy See has renewed global commitment to end AIDS, welcoming the progress made in preventing and treating HIV, while stressing that many people, particularly in developing countries, still lack access to life-saving care. Addressing the 2026 United Nations high-level meeting on HIV/AIDS in New York on Friday, the permanent observer mission of the Holy See noted that new HIV infections have declined in most regions since 2010 and that wider access to antiretroviral treatment has enabled people living with HIV to live longer and healthier lives. The delegation said continued investment in healthcare systems, medical research, and local production of medicines is essential to ensuring consistent care for everyone. Quoting Pope Leo XIV, the Holy See warned against overlooking those who remain on the margins of society, saying, we cannot conceive of a society that races ahead at full speed, clinging to the false myths of well-being, while at the same time ignoring so many situations of poverty and vulnerability. The statement placed particular emphasis on children, noting that although they account for just 3% of people living with HIV, they represent 12% of HIV-related deaths because of persistent gaps in diagnosis and treatment. It also stressed the importance of quality antenatal, perinatal, and postpartum care for mothers, along with early testing and child-friendly medicines to improve outcomes for children living with HIV. Concluding its intervention, the Holy See reaffirmed the Church's commitment to caring for people affected by the disease. The delegation said the Catholic healthcare institutions, which provide approximately a quarter of all HIV-related care worldwide, will continue to do their part in their efforts to ensure that all people living with HIV receive treatment and care in line with their inherent human dignity. I'm Dennis Jones.
0: As the Iranian and United States leaders trade threats and vow revenge, U.S. negotiators are calling on Iran to publicly state that the Strait of Hormuz is open and to pledge to stop firing on commercial ships. Nathan Morley reports.
4: Negotiations are due to be held in Oman on Saturday, but there are some signs that the process is not running smoothly. US media report that Tehran had privately acknowledged to President Donald Trump's advisers that shooting at ships was a mistake, though Iranians reportedly pinned the blame on a rogue internal group. Mr. Trump said both sides had now agreed to continue with talks despite this week's fighting over the Strait of Hormuz, which the White House saw as a violation of the ceasefire. In June, the United States and Iran signed a ceasefire agreement where Iran would, in part, give safe passage to commercial ships. In the early hours of Saturday, Mr. Trump also responded to reports that Iran had plans to assassinate him, saying that the U.S. Army would completely decimate and destroy all areas of the country in retaliation to any such attack. Elsewhere in regional news, Israeli military activity in the West Bank has led to more displacement and greater restrictions. The UN says in the West Bank, humanitarian partners are reporting that Israeli military operations, expanding movement restrictions, demolitions, settlement expansion, and shelter violence are continuing unabated. Since the beginning of the month, 67 people have been displaced by demolitions and 24 structures have been demolished, including 2 funded by donors to support people in need. For Vatican Radio, this is Nathan Morley reporting.
0: Observers fear that an upsurge in violence in Haiti could be in anticipation of more assertive operations by the recently formed UN-backed Gang Suppression Force as rival gangs in the Caribbean island nation fight for control of territory and resources. Some 1.5 million Haitians have been driven from their homes by the gangs. Speaking to UN News, the UN-designated expert on human rights in Haiti, William O'Neill, said the Haitian population bears the brunt of the continuing violence.
5: There are a couple factors at work here for this latest surge in violence. There has been an increase in fighting within the gangs, between the gangs, over the usual things, control of key checkpoints on roads, on markets, because that's where they make a lot of money extorting from Haitians, vehicles, passengers in the vehicles, goods. And then, of course, in the market stall holders have to pay a tax, so to speak, to the gangs. There was some fighting over who controlled some of these areas that are kind of at the borderlands between Gang A and Gang B, and that led to a lot of casualties as the gangs just used their weapons indiscriminately, causing deaths and injury. The other factor at work is that the gangs outside of Port-au-Prince in the Central Plateau area and in the Artibonite Valley are also trying to extend their control of territory. And here it's just more gang violence on the population directly to bring them under control. And then I would add a third factor. The gangs are also trying to strengthen themselves as much as possible in terms of territorial control, flow of money, in anticipation of perhaps more assertive operations from the new gang suppression force. As always, the bulk of the violence is suffered by Haitian people who have nothing to do with this, who would like nothing better than to have all of the gangs go away and get back to their lives. We also have some terrible, terrible cases of gangs committing acts of violence against the population.
0: And finally, thousands have gathered near Srebrenica in Bosnia-Herzegovina to mark the 31st anniversary of Europe's worst single atrocity since World War II. Stefan Boss reports.
6: thousands gather near Srebrenica to mark the 31st anniversary of Europe's worst single atrocity since World War II. Here nearby, more than 8,000 Bosniak Muslim men and boys were executed in just several days over three decades ago. It happened after Bosnian Serb fighters overran the small eastern Bosnian town of Srebrenica during the final months of the inter-ethnic war in Bosnia-Herzegovina. Bodies were later reburied multiple times to hide evidence of the crimes. Remains of the Srebrenica victims are still being excavated and buried annually on July 11th, when the killing started in 1995. Today, in the humid summer, 10 more victims are laid to rest. Just before the ceremony, relatives of those who died marched to the nearby Bosnian village of Potocari to commemorate the victims of the Srebrenica genocide. The peace march symbolized both the path to freedom for those who escaped and survived and the path of death for others who were killed while trying to escape. It is hard, really hard. I just told my colleagues it took me a while to make this decision because this is the first time and last time that I meet him since he died when I was just 1 year old. It is really difficult, as Alamir Barakovic, adding he was just 7 years old when he lost his relative. The conflict in Bosnia of the 1990s left more than 100,000 people killed and millions displaced. Both Bosnia's Serbs and neighboring Serbia still refuse to acknowledge that the massacre in Srebrenica was a genocide, despite rulings by two United Nations courts. Scores of Bosnian Serb political and military officials have been convicted and sentenced for genocide. For Vatican Radio, I'm Stefan Bos, reporting.
0: And that's all for this edition of Vatican and World News. Thanks to Gabriele Di Domenico in studio. In the Vatican, I'm Linda Bordoni. Bye-bye.

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2: Welcome to your Sunday liturgy. This is the program that accompanies you as you prepare for the Sunday Eucharistic celebration. After the Sunday liturgy, you can listen to our bulletin of church news that will be followed by Panorama. Then, our feature, The World Around Us, with news about our environment. I'm Father Paul Samasumo. In the readings of this Sunday, or shall we say the Sunday liturgy of this week, God invites you and I to reflect deeply on aspects of our Christian life. In particular, what happens when we hear God's word proclaimed to us? Do we nurture it and allow it to grow?

0: 15th Sunday in Ordinary Time.
1: A reading from the book of the prophet Isaiah. Thus says the Lord, just as from the heavens the rain and snow come down, and do not return there till they have watered the earth, making it fertile and fruitful, giving seed to the one who sows, and bread to the one who eats, so shall my word be that goes forth from my mouth. My word shall not return to me void, but shall do my will, achieving the end for which I sent it. The word of the Lord.

0: A reading from the Holy Gospel according to Matthew. On that day, Jesus went out of the house and sat down by the sea. Such large crowds gathered around him that he got into a boat and sat down, and the whole crowd stood along the shore. And he spoke to them at length in parables, saying, "A sower went out to sow. And as he sowed, some seed fell on the path, and birds came and ate it up. Some fell on rocky ground, where it had little soil. It sprang up at once because the soil was not deep, and when the sun rose, it was scorched, and it withered for lack of roots. Some seed fell among thorns, and the thorns grew up and choked it. But some seed fell on rich soil, and produced fruit 100 or 60 or 30-fold. Whoever has ears ought to hear." The disciples approached him and said, "Why do you speak to them in parables?" He said to them in reply, "Because knowledge of the mysteries of the kingdom of heaven has been granted to you, but to them it has not been granted. To anyone who has, more will be given, and he will grow rich. From anyone who has not, even what he has will be taken away. This is why I speak to them in parables, because they look but do not see, and hear but do not listen or understand. Isaiah's prophecy is fulfilled in them, which says, 'You shall indeed hear, but not understand. You shall indeed look, but never see. Gross is the heart of this people. They will hardly hear with their ears. They have closed their eyes, lest they see with their eyes, and hear with their ears, and understand with their hearts, and be converted, and I heal them. But blessed are your eyes because they see, and your ears because they hear. Amen, I say to you, many prophets and righteous people longed to see what you see, but did not see it, and to hear what you hear, but did not hear it. Hear then the parable of the sower. The seed sown on the path is the one who hears the word of the kingdom without understanding it, and the evil one comes and steals away what was sown in his heart. The seed sown on rocky ground is the one who hears the word and receives it at once with joy. But he has no root and lasts only for a time. When some tribulation or persecution comes because of the word, he immediately falls away. The seed sown among thorns is the one who hears the word, but then worldly anxiety and the lure of riches choke the word, and it bears no fruit. But the seed sown on rich soil is the one who hears the word and understands it, who indeed bears fruit and yields 100 or 60 or 30-fold. The Gospel of the Lord.
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2: Though he taught in parables, it was still difficult for the heart of man to understand. In the Gospel reading of this Sunday, Jesus used the common farming experience of the sower to teach about the Word of God. From the explanation of Jesus, the productivity of the seed depends so much on the soil. It therefore means that the fruitfulness of the Word of God sown in our hearts depends on the kind of heart and the disposition we have when we receive the Word. The Word of God is very purposeful and destined to accomplish a unique plan in each of our life. The Word of God is very relevant to every one of us according to our needs. The Word of God is the very source of everything that exists on earth. And so, to accomplish anything in our life, we need the Word of God. Which soil are you? May the message of Christ in all its richness continue to find a home in our hearts. Through the same Christ, our Lord. Amen. Peace be with you.
1: Father Hilary Munyaneza, Father Enabong Odaidyong contributed to the program. I am Father Paul Samasumo. Do stay tuned in for our bulletin of church news and later the world around us all about our environment.

0: I am Johnny Baptist Tumusime with a bulletin of church news. Pope Leo XIV had a special lunch with over 200 poor and socially vulnerable people on Saturday. The event took place in the gardens of the papal summer residence of Castel Gandolfo, located a few kilometers from the city of Rome. Before lunch, the guests joined Cardinal Fabio Baggio, the Director General of the Laudato Si Center for Higher Education, and the Prefect of the Dicastery for the Service of Charity, Archbishop Luis Marin de San Martin, in the celebration of Holy Mass.
1: Buongiorno a tutti e benvenuti. Grazie per essere qui.
0: Before sitting to eat, Pope Leo thanked the guests for coming and reaffirmed the Church's desire to express God's love to every person. He said that one of the Pope's official titles is Builder of Bridges, and explained that he wanted to build a bridge with all and their families and with the society in which they want to live. That is a society marked by justice, where the causes of poverty can be eliminated, and where the causes of the injustices that still exist in the world can be overcome.
1: Ringrazio tutti voi e tutti coloro responsabili per organizzare questo bellissimo pranzo.
0: Pope Leo thanked those who organized and those who prepared the lunch, noting that whenever people come together to share in the spirit of encounter around the same table, Jesus is present. In sharing together, he added, people build a different world, that is a world of hope, a world that is a shining candle of light. The Holy Father concluded his short address with an invitation to everyone to play a role in building communities of solidarity and mutual care, and a church of justice, peace, and love. Pope Leo has appointed Father Vincent Lawrence Mpwaji as Auxiliary Bishop of the Metropolitan Archdiocese of Dar es Salaam in Tanzania. The bishop-elect is a priest of the same archdiocese. He was born in 1978 and ordained a priest in 2008. Since his ordination, he has served in a number of capacities, including as Diocesan Secretary, Secretary for Education, and Attorney of the Archdiocesan Tribunal. At the time of his appointment, Father Vincent Lawrence Mpwaji has been serving as Chancellor of the Archdiocese of Dar es Salaam and as a parish priest of St. Joseph's Cathedral Parish. He pursued studies in dogmatic theology at the Pontifical Gregorian University in Rome, graduating with a doctorate in 2021. In another development, Pope Leo XIV has appointed the retired Archbishop of Bombay in India, Cardinal Oswald Gracias, as his special envoy to the 12th Plenary Assembly of the Federation of the Asian Bishops' Conferences, which will be held in the Indonesian city of Jakarta from 20th to 26th this month. The assembly is the highest gathering of the Federation of Asian Bishops' Conferences. It will be attended by cardinals, bishops, clergy, religious, and lay representatives from across Asia. Guided by the theme, You Will See Greater Things, the call to synodal conversion and the mission to be bridges and bridge builders in Asia, the participants will reflect on the mission of the Church on the Asian continent and how to respond to contemporary pastoral challenges. In the appointment letter, Pope Leo told Cardinal Gracias that among his tasks will be to preside over the opening Holy Mass, to convey the Pope's greetings to the participants, and to highlight the importance of the plenary assembly. The bishops in Asia had formally invited the Pope to attend the plenary assembly, but he was unable due to other commitments. The Holy See has expressed appreciation to the governments and non-governmental organizations that played a key role in reducing costs and making it possible for people living with the HIV virus that causes AIDS to access antiretroviral drugs that prolong life. The appreciation was delivered on Thursday by an official of the Holy See's Permanent Observer Mission at the United Nations in New York, Monsignor Marco Formica, in his address at the 2026 high-level meeting on HIV and AIDS.
2: The number of new HIV infection has declined in the most regions since 2010, with the greatest decreases in sub-Saharan Africa. Having access and adherence to antiretroviral treatment, people with HIV can live longer and lead healthier lives. Multisectoral partnership have been key to reducing costs and expanding availability to treatments and should be further strengthened. Many still are excluded from such treatment, mostly in the developing world.
0: Monsignor Formica said strengthening health systems and building capacity for medical research, development, innovation, and production in developing countries are essential to ensuring consistent care and treatment for all, which ultimately contributes to the promotion and protection of God-given human dignity. He expressed concern about many children in different parts of the world who are born HIV positive. He attributed this situation to inadequate testing and inconsistent treatment for mothers who are HIV positive.
2: Quality antenatal as well as perinatal and postpartum care protects both mothers and their children. It is vital to ensure early testing and consistent access to treatment for children with HIV in child-friendly formulations. The Catholic healthcare institutions, which provide approximately a quarter of all HIV-related care worldwide, will continue to do their part in their efforts to ensure that all people living with HIV receive treatment and care in line with their inherent human dignity.
0: Monsignor Marco Formica, an official of the Holy See's Permanent Observer Mission at the United Nations in New York, speaking there on Thursday at the United Nations high-level meeting on HIV and AIDS. The Archbishop of Bulawayo in Zimbabwe, His Grace Alexander Thomas Kalyanil, has written to priests, religious, and other Catholic leaders in the archdiocese, asking them to welcome without prejudices Zimbabwean nationals who have been forced to leave South Africa by xenophobic groups and integrate them in church institutions such as small Christian communities, associations, and parishes. He noted that resources are not sufficient, but advised that institutions that have can help those that do not have. Thousands of Zimbabweans who have been living in South Africa have been repatriated by the Zimbabwean government, and others have returned privately following violent attacks against foreign nationals by xenophobic groups. Archbishop Kalyanil described the returnees as having limited options and without means to manage their daily lives because they came back home with nothing after their property was either looted or destroyed by South African xenophobes. The outgoing Apostolic Nuncio to Mauritius, Archbishop Thomas Griza, met Catholic leaders on Wednesday in the capital, Port Louis, to bid farewell and to thank them for their collaboration during his tenure of office in the country. Archbishop Griza was appointed Apostolic Nuncio to Mauritius by the late Pope Francis in 2023. Pope Leo has transferred him to Uganda. Reflecting on the church in Mauritius, Archbishop Griza expressed gratitude to Mauritian people for their faith and encouraged them to always look to Christ as the model of their day-to-day life. You are tuned to the English Africa Service of Vatican Radio.

0: Hello and welcome to The World Around Us, news about our environment. I'm Festus Tarawali. African countries have secured $900 million in new financial commitments to expand access to clean cooking technologies. The announcement was made on Thursday during a virtual meeting on clean cooking in Africa, organized by the International Energy Agency and the government of Kenya. The new pledge builds on the $2.2 billion pledged at the first Africa Clean Cooking Summit in Paris in 2024. It brought total commitment to more than $3.1 billion. The money will support the expansion of clean cooking fuels, improved stoves, and related infrastructure across the continent. The International Energy Agency reported that nearly 1 billion people in Africa still lacked access to clean cooking. Many continue to rely on charcoal, firewood, and other polluting fuels, which contribute to an estimated 850,000 premature deaths each year. Addressing the meeting, Kenyan President William Ruto said financing remained the biggest challenge in achieving universal access to clean cooking technologies across Africa. He said ambition had to be supported by investment. The Holy See has emphasized that access to safe drinking water and sanitation is essential for the full enjoyment of the right to life in a world where billions of people still lack that access. Francesca Merlo reports.
1: The Holy See has urged the international community to place human dignity at the heart of efforts to guarantee access to safe drinking water and sanitation, warning that billions of people continue to be deprived of one of life's most basic necessities. Speaking at the United Nations High-Level Political Forum on Sustainable Development in New York, the Permanent Observer Mission of the Holy See said the lack of access to clean water and sanitation is not simply a development challenge, but a profound injustice that undermines the right to life and hinders integral human development. The Holy See noted that these inequalities represent not only a failure to achieve Sustainable Development Goal 6, dedicated to clean water and sanitation, but also a failure to safeguard the sanctity of human life. Central to the intervention was the insistence that water must never be treated solely as an economic resource or commercial commodity. Instead, the Holy See described it as a common good and a shared gift entrusted to the whole human family, calling for its governance to be guided by equity, solidarity, and the universal destination of goods. The statement also appealed for greater international support for developing countries, especially those facing the greatest challenges through increased financial assistance, technology transfer, and capacity-building initiatives. But the Holy See stressed that achieving universal access to water requires more than infrastructure and technical solutions. It called for a cultural and ethical transformation, encouraging education programs that promote responsible stewardship, reduce waste, and foster more sustainable patterns of consumption. Finally, the Permanent Observer Mission pointed to the upcoming 2026 United Nations Water Conference as a key opportunity to advance these efforts, urging governments to adopt policies that prioritize the poor and the vulnerable. Concluding its address, the Holy See reminded delegates that safeguarding water means safeguarding life itself, and called on the international community to move beyond narrow interests and act with solidarity and justice for present and future generations. I'm Francesca Merlo.
0: More than 24 million people across the Sahel region are in urgent need of humanitarian assistance as conflict, hunger, displacement and climate shocks push families into extreme vulnerability. The UN Aid Coordination Office, OCHA, says many people have been forced to make impossible choices just to survive. Daniel Johnson of UN News has more.
2: Conflict, hunger, displacement and climate shocks have caused extreme vulnerability, OCHA says, while funding remains critically low. The agency's Roberto Colombo warned that the coming months will be especially challenging, as more than 50 million people are expected to be acutely food insecure during the lean season.
3: But behind those numbers are families making impossible choices every day. Across the region, millions of people are living through a combination of violence, displacement, hunger and climate shocks. Parents are struggling to feed their children. Families who have fled their homes are trying to build their lives with very little support. Many children have spent years without access to education, while communities face increasing uncertainty about their future.
2: The Sahel crisis is unfolding across Burkina Faso, Chad, Mali, Niger, the far north of Cameroon, and northeast Nigeria. All those impacted need sustained support and collective action from the international community to ensure that vulnerable communities are not left behind at a time when they need most help, Mr. Colombo insisted. Daniel Johnson, UN News.
0: Western Europe has recorded its hottest June on record, while globally it was the second warmest June ever measured, according to the latest figures from the European Union's Copernicus Climate Change Service. The World Meteorological Organization says the extreme heat is consistent with the effects of a changing climate. The researchers said on Thursday that the record temperatures were driven in part by exceptionally warm seas, with global ocean surface temperatures for June reaching their highest levels on record for the month. Here is Claire Nullis from the World Meteorological Organization speaking to reporters.
4: Copernicus Climate Change Service, which is from the European Union, they issued their monthly figures for June yesterday. Western Europe had its hottest June on record. Globally, it was the second hottest June. Globally, however, sea surface temperatures were the highest on record. So that is setting the scene for more heat, unfortunately, to come. The heat is continuing as we move into July.
0: Claire Nullis from the World Meteorological Organization, the UN Weather Agency. And that's all for this edition of The World Around Us, news about our environment. Until the same time next week, I am Festus Tarawali.
5: You have been listening to the English Africa Service of Vatican Radio, and I am Johnny Baptist Tumusime. In our next program at the same time tomorrow, you can hear our reports with the Pope on Sunday. Praised be Jesus Christ. Laudetur Jesus Christus.

0: Laudetur Jesus Christus, praise be Jesus Christ. Welcome to the recitation of the Angelus Prayer with Pope Leo XIV. And Father Paul Samasumo, a warm welcome to our official partner television and radio stations of EWTN Television, Catholic Faith Network in America, Shekinah News in India, Catholic Television of San Antonio, Texas, Salt and Light Television, Shalom World Television, Atmadashan Television, Catholic TV, and Luminous Radio India. Those of you joining us on our Vatican News website streaming, that is the vaticannews.va, welcome. If you are following this broadcast in through our social media channels, you are most welcome indeed to this live transmission with the Pope. To our Catholic National Diocesan and Religious Congregation on radio and television stations, we are so glad that you found time to be with the Pope today. Remember, you can always find more information and clarification regarding today's Angelus on our website, vaticannews.va. As you can see from the pictures, those of you following us on television, today's Angelus is coming to you not from the usual Apostolic Palace overlooking St. Peter's Square. The Holy Father Pope Leo is on a summer vacation or on his summer holidays in Castel Gandolfo, situated in the Alban Hills or the Monte Albani. Popes have been coming to the Papal Summer Palace in Castel Gandolfo for 400 years. It's a long tradition that started in 1626. Castel Gandolfo, as some of you might know, is situated about 25 kilometers southeast of central Rome. The Pope is going to be here till the 27th of July already in the square of the Liberty Square here in Castel Gandolfo. We see many residents, those coming from the Castel Gandolfo area, the Albano areas, and even those that have followed the Holy Father from Rome right here for the Angelus and the Apostolic blessings. Anytime the Holy Father is going to appear and is going to give the usual Angelus and later the blessing, as he always does on Sunday at noon when he recites the Angelus. Yesterday, Pope Leo had lunch with 200 people, including 35 children, living in vulnerable circumstances. And they were here with their aides and those many several other charitable organizations. The Pope has now arrived and is ready to start the Angelus, the recitation of the Angelus for today. But as of course, he always starts with a reflection of the word for the day. Dear brothers and sisters, happy Sunday. And very happy crowds here in Castel Gandolfo. In today's liturgy, the evangelist Matthew presents us with the parable of the sower, which describes the generosity and trust with which God sows his word in our hearts and his power in us. Jesus himself, the Word made flesh, who gave his life for our salvation, is the seed that the Father continues to sow throughout the world, so that by dying he may bear much fruit. It is true that sometimes he finds in us hard and unresponsive soil, at other times distracted soil, like the beaten path, the rocky ground, or even the thorny bushes. Yet there are also moments when he finds receptive and fertile ground, and then miracles of love are set in motion. These have the power to transform everything, as we ourselves have experienced, no doubt, in our lives. For this reason, the Father never ceases to sow, because he knows that the power of his love is stronger than our weakness. Referring to the seed of the Word of God, St. John Chrysostom asks, how could it be reasonable to sow among thorny or rocky ground or on a path. In the case of seeds and soil, it would not be reasonable. But in the case of souls and doctrine, it is altogether praiseworthy, because in God's hands it is possible that rocky ground can be transformed into fertile soil, and that the path may no longer be trampled underfoot or exposed to every passers-by, but become rich earth. Similarly, the thorn could be cleared away, and the seed can then enjoy complete security. God's generosity towards us is not naive, but wise. He sees within us the power for goodness that at times we ourselves fail to recognize. For this reason, the Lord, who knows the soil of our hearts better than we do, never ceases to believe in us, in who we are, in who we can become, day by day, if we entrust ourselves to Him in faith. Thus, from the generosity and trust with which the seed is sown, and from the humility and openness with which it is received, the fruits of the Holy Spirit grow within us and spread. St. Paul teaches us that these are love, joy, peace, patience, kindness, goodness, faithfulness, gentleness, and self-control. How greatly our world stands in need of these fruits, to be filled with them and transformed by them. Let us therefore resolve, especially during these summer days of vacation, to make room for listening to, reading, and meditating on the Word of God, thereby fostering together with rest and wholesome recreation meaningful moments of silence and of prayer. In this way, we shall return to our activities renewed in body and spirit, ready to proclaim the good news of the gospel, and even more capable of contributing to the growth of the kingdom of God. May Mary, Queen of the Apostles and Star of Evangelization, help us.
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0: And there we are. We've just received the blessing from the Holy Father as he now prepares to greet the various groups and pilgrims from Italy, residents of Castel Gandolfo and surrounding areas, as well as many pilgrims who have followed him to his summer residence.
2: Cari fratelli e sorelle,
0: dear brothers and sisters,
2: saluto gli abitanti di questo
0: I greet the residents of Castel Gandolfo,
2: nel quale sto trascorrendo alcuni giorni,
0: where I'm here for a few days of rest,
2: con gioia tutti voi pellegrini da ogni parte
0: and all you
2: del mondo.
0: Pilgrims from all over the world who have come here.
2: Tornano purtroppo.
0: Unfortunately, the winds of war are blowing once again in the Middle East, Ukraine, and many other parts of the world, sowing violence, terror, death, once again striking so many innocent people. Let us not allow these winds to extinguish the flames of hope and peace, even when it seems fragile and flickering. Once again, I renew that the path of dialogue, encounter, and diplomacy is the only path capable of leading to a just and lasting peace in which people can live in reconciliation, mutual security, and respect for the dignity of every person. Today is also Sea Sunday. My thoughts go to all seafarers, fishermen and women, and port workers around the world who are sometimes marked by separation from their loved ones and sometimes by fear of conflicts that plague the seas. They sustain trade and lives of many people through their patience and quiet labor. And also finally, a thought with the Polish faithful who in these days are gathered for their annual pilgrim before the icon of Jasna Góra, that they be great witnesses of the gospel. And happy Sunday to all. Probably you're making an appeal there that we must never allow the winds that blow of war in the Middle East, Ukraine, and many other parts of the world, we must never allow these winds to extinguish the flame of hope and peace, even when that peace seems fragile and flickering. The Holy Father waking up to some of the pilgrims and shaking hands with them, those that are near the front. We don't see much of that on Sunday because he's usually up in the balcony in his study of the Apostolic Palace. But greeting some of these pilgrims, happy and lucky pilgrims. Obviously, they didn't expect this because normally when the Holy Father finishes and gives the blessing and makes one or two appeals, he disappears. But this time, taking the time, spontaneously greeting and interacting with some of the pilgrims who have followed him here at Castel Gandolfo, the summer palace of the popes. And also Pope Leo today reminding us that today is Sea Sunday, a global day of prayer and support for seafarers, fishermen and women and their families, as well as port workers. Very touching that the Pope said that sometimes, usually actually, most of the port workers and people working on the ships are separated from their loved ones, and they are plagued by fear of conflict that plagues the seas around the world. And we see the Pope now in his golf cart. I think that would enable him to greet the many pilgrims that are here in the square, the Liberty Square. It's a handy golf cart there, taking him around. This is something that we'll see usually on a Wednesday, during the Wednesday General Audience. Very hot day today in Rome, but probably in Castel Gandolfo might be a little bit more bearable than in other parts of the city of Rome, where the temperatures are very high indeed. Pope Leo now greeting the faithful and going around in his golf cart. I did say at the beginning that yesterday Pope Leo had lunch, even if he's on his holiday, he found time to have lunch with 200 people, including 35 children, who are living in circumstances of vulnerability. And they were accompanied for this lunch by those who work with them in the Diocese of Rome and affiliated charitable organizations. All these spent an entire day immersed in the beauty of the surroundings of the Castel Gandolfo and its lovely, lovely gardens. The gardens of the Apostolic Palace. Part of the area is now known as the Borgo Laudato Si, and there are several projects there in line with the encyclical Pope

appointed everyone in the church to build a church of justice and a church of love. And similarly today, during the homily, he reminds us, and he spoke to them when he reflected about the gospel of today, that we are called to have the fruits, or rather to have in us the fruits that St. Paul speaks about, the fruits of the Holy Spirit: love, joy, peace, patience, kindness, goodness, faithfulness, and gentleness and self-control. He spoke also about the generosity and the trust with which the seed that is sown from the humility of the Father, when it finds fertile ground, can bear much fruit. He encourages us to resolve, especially during these summer holidays or vacation, to make room, that we should listen a little bit more, meditate a little bit more, even as we are immersed in the rest, or rather in the recreation, wholesome recreational activities. The Holy Father has just ended now the rounds, greeting the pilgrims on the golf cart, and is taking leave, returning into the apostolic palace of his summer vacation. A final wave to them, and we hope he is going to have much rest. He needs the rest. This brings us to the end of the Angelus of the 15th Sunday in Ordinary Time. Pope Leo is spending summer holiday in Castel Gandolfo up to the 27th of July. Thank you for being part of today's Angelus prayer with the Pope, with Pope Leo, and Father Paul Samasumo. On behalf of Vatican News, thank you to our official partner and broadcasters, EWTN Television, Catholic Faith Network in America, Shekinah News in India, Catholic Television of San Antonio, Salt and Light Television, Shalom World Television, Atmadashan Television, Catholic TV, and Luminous Radio. Praise be Jesus Christ. Laudetur Jesus Christus.

0: Laudetur Jesus Christus. Praised be Jesus Christ. Greetings and welcome. Our Sunday broadcast today and in the coming weeks now features the broadcast of the Pope's Angelus. Pope Leo XIV led the Angelus prayer at his summer residence in Castel Gandolfo, and here's what he had to say.
1: Pope has now arrived and is ready to start the Angelus, the recitation of the Angelus for today. But as of course, he always starts with a reflection of the word for the day. Dear brothers and sisters, happy Sunday. And very happy crowds here in Castel Gandolfo. In today's liturgy, the evangelist Matthew presents us with the parable of the sower, which describes the generosity and trust with which God sows his word in our hearts and his power in us. Jesus himself, the Word made flesh, who gave his life for our salvation, is the seed that the Father continues to sow throughout the world, so that by dying, he may bear much fruit. It is true that sometimes he finds in us hard and unresponsive soil. At other times, distracted soil, like the beaten path, the rocky ground, or even the thorny bushes. Yet, there are also moments when he finds receptive and fertile ground, and then miracles of love are set in motion. These have the power to transform everything, as we ourselves have experienced, no doubt, in our lives. For this reason, the Father never ceases to sow, because he knows that the power of his love is stronger than our weakness. Referring to the seed of the Word of God, St. John Chrysostom asks, how could it be reasonable to sow among thorny or rocky ground or on a path? In the case of seeds and soil, it would not be reasonable. But in the case of souls and doctrine, it is altogether praiseworthy, because in God's hands, it is possible that rocky ground can be transformed into fertile soil, and that the path may no longer be trampled underfoot or exposed to every passers-by, but become rich earth. Similarly, the thorn could be cleared away, and the seed can then enjoy complete security. God's generosity towards us is not naive, but wise. He sees within us the power for goodness that at times we ourselves fail to recognize. For this reason, the Lord, who knows the soil of our hearts better than we do, never ceases to believe in us, in who we are, in who we can become, day by day, if we entrust ourselves to him in faith. Thus, from the generosity and trust with which the seed is sown, and from the humility and openness with which it is received, the fruits of the Holy Spirit grow within us and spread. St. Paul teaches us that these are love, joy, peace, patience, kindness, goodness, faithfulness, gentleness, and self-control. How greatly our world stands in need of these fruits, to be filled with them and transformed by them. Let us therefore resolve, especially during these summer days of vacation, to make room for listening to, reading, and meditating on the Word of God, thereby fostering, together with rest and wholesome recreation, meaningful moments of silence and of prayer. In this way, we shall return to our activities renewed in body and spirit, ready to proclaim the good news of the gospel, and even more capable of contributing to the growth of the kingdom of God. May Mary, Queen of the Apostles and Star of Evangelization, help us.
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1: And there we are. We've just received the blessing from the Holy Father as he now prepares to greet the various groups and pilgrims from Italy, residents of Castel Gandolfo and surrounding areas, as well as many pilgrims who have followed him to his summer residence.
5: Cari fratelli e sorelle,
1: dear brothers and sisters,
5: saluto gli abitanti di questo
1: I greet the residents of Castel Gandolfo,
5: nel quale sto trascorrendo alcuni giorni,
1: where I'm here for a few days of rest,
5: tutti voi pellegrini da ogni parte,
1: and all you pilgrims from all over the world who have come here.
5: Tornano purtroppo.
1: Unfortunately, the winds of war are blowing once again in the Middle East, Ukraine, and many other parts of the world, sowing violence, terror, death, once again striking so many innocent people. Let us not allow these winds to extinguish the flames of hope and peace, even when it seems fragile and flickering. Once again, I renew that the path of dialogue, encounter, and diplomacy is the only path capable of leading to a just and lasting peace in which people can live in reconciliation, mutual security, and respect for the dignity of every person. Today is also Sea Sunday. My thoughts go to all seafarers, fishermen and women, and port workers around the world who are sometimes marked by separation from their loved ones and sometimes by fear of conflicts that plague the seas. They sustain trade and lives of many people through their patience and quiet labor. And also finally, a thought with the Polish faithful who in these days are gathered for their annual pilgrim before the icon of Jasna Góra, that they be great witnesses of the gospel. And happy Sunday to all.
0: Thank you for joining us for this broadcast. Laudetur Jesus Christus. Praised be Jesus Christ.

0: Laudetur Jesus Christus. Praised be Jesus Christ. Greetings and welcome. Our Sunday broadcast today and in the coming weeks now features the broadcast of the Pope's Angelus. Pope Leo XIV led the Angelus prayer at his summer residence in Castel Gandolfo, and here's what he had to say.
1: Pope has now arrived and is ready to start the Angelus, the recitation of the Angelus for today. But as of course, he always starts with a reflection of the word for the day. Dear brothers and sisters, happy Sunday. And very happy crowds here in Castel Gandolfo. In today's liturgy, the evangelist Matthew presents us with the parable of the sower, which describes the generosity and trust with which God sows his word in our hearts and his power in us. Jesus himself, the Word made flesh, who gave his life for our salvation, is the seed that the Father continues to sow throughout the world, so that by dying he may bear much fruit. It is true that sometimes he finds in us hard and unresponsive soil. At other times, distracted soil, like the beaten path, the rocky ground, or even the thorny bushes. Yet, there are also moments when he finds receptive and fertile ground, and then miracles of love are set in motion. These have the power to transform everything, as we ourselves have experienced, no doubt, in our lives. For this reason, the Father never ceases to sow, because he knows that the power of his love is stronger than our weakness. Referring to the seed of the Word of God, St. John Chrysostom asks, how could it be reasonable to sow among thorny or rocky ground or on a path? In the case of seeds and soil, it would not be reasonable. But in the case of souls and doctrine, it is altogether praiseworthy, because in God's hands it is possible that rocky ground can be transformed into fertile soil, and that the path may no longer be trampled underfoot or exposed to every passers-by, but become rich earth. Similarly, the thorn could be cleared away, and the seed can then enjoy complete security. God's generosity towards us is not naive, but wise. He sees within us the power for goodness that at times we ourselves fail to recognize. For this reason, the Lord, who knows the soil of our hearts better than we do, never ceases to believe in us, in who we are, in who we can become, day by day, if we entrust ourselves to him in faith. Thus, from the generosity and trust with which the seed is sown, and from the humility and openness with which it is received, the fruits of the Holy Spirit grow within us and spread. St. Paul teaches us that these are love, joy, peace, patience, kindness, goodness, faithfulness, gentleness, and self-control. How greatly our world stands in need of these fruits, to be filled with them and transformed by them. Let us therefore resolve, especially during these summer days of vacation, to make room for listening to, reading, and meditating on the Word of God, thereby fostering together with rest and wholesome recreation meaningful moments of silence and of prayer. In this way, we shall return to our activities renewed in body and spirit, ready to proclaim the good news of the gospel, and even more capable of contributing to the growth of the kingdom of God. May Mary, Queen of the Apostles and Star of Evangelization, help us.
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4: Amen.
1: And there we are. We've just received the blessing from the Holy Father as he now prepares to greet the various groups and pilgrims from Italy, residents of Castel Gandolfo and surrounding areas, as well as many pilgrims who have followed him to his summer residence.
5: Cari fratelli e sorelle.
1: Dear brothers and sisters,
5: saluto gli abitanti di questo
1: I greet the residents of Castel Gandolfo,
5: nel quale sto trascorrendo alcuni giorni,
1: where I'm here for a few days of rest,
5: con gioia tutti voi pellegrini da ogni parte
1: and all you
5: del mondo.
1: Pilgrims from all over the world who have come here.
5: Tornano purtroppo.
1: Unfortunately, the winds of war are blowing once again in the Middle East, Ukraine, and many other parts of the world, sowing violence, terror, death, once again striking so many innocent people. Let us not allow these winds to extinguish the flames of hope and peace, even when it seems fragile and flickering. Once again, I renew that the path of dialogue, encounter, and diplomacy is the only path capable of leading to a just and lasting peace in which people can live in reconciliation, mutual security, and respect for the dignity of every person. Today is also Sea Sunday. My thoughts go to all seafarers, fishermen and women, and port workers around the world who are sometimes marked by separation from their loved ones and sometimes by fear of conflicts that plague the seas. the sustained trade and lives of many people through their patience and quiet labor. And also finally, a thought with the Polish faithful who in these days are gathered for their annual pilgrim before the icon of Jasna Góra, that they be great witnesses of the gospel. And happy Sunday to all.
0: Thank you for joining us for this broadcast. Laudetur Jesus Christus. 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
2: Stay tuned for our reports with the Pope on Sunday and other stories. That will be followed by our feature, The Family. I am John Baptist Tumusime. Pope Leo XIV told pilgrims who gathered at the papal summer residence of Castel Gandolfo on Sunday for the traditional Nono Angelus prayer that God is always generous to us despite our weaknesses. The Holy Father was reflecting on Sunday's gospel taken from Matthew chapter 13, verses 1 to 23, in which Christ, through the parable of the sower, explains that the word of God is not received in the same way. We have a detailed report.
3: Oggi nella liturgia, l'Evangelista Matteo ci presenta la parabola del seminatore.
1: Pope Leo XIV reflected on the parable of the sower during his Angelus on Sunday, reminding Christians that God never stops planting the seed of his word in the human heart, because he never loses faith in the potential of every person. Speaking to pilgrims gathered in Castel Gandolfo, where he's spending a summer break, the Pope explained that the gospel reveals the generosity and trust with which God sows his word in our hearts. He noted that while God's word sometimes encounters hearts that are hardened, distracted, or burdened by life's difficulties, there are also moments when it falls on fertile ground, where miracles of love are set in motion that have the power to transform everything. That, the Pope said, is why God never gives up on us.
3: San Giovanni Crisostomo, riferendosi alla semente della parola di Dio, afferma.
1: Quoting St. John Chrysostom, Pope Leo recalled that even rocky ground can become fertile soil in God's hands. God's generosity, he said, is not naive but wise, because the Lord sees in each of us the potential of a good that at times we ourselves might fail to recognize. For this reason, he continued, the Lord, who knows the soil of our hearts better than we, never ceases to believe in us.
3: E dall'umiltà e dalla disponibilità con cui è ricevuto, crescono in noi e si diffondono i frutti dello Spirito Santo.
1: The Pope went on to explain that when God's word is welcomed with humility and openness, it bears the fruit of the Holy Spirit: love, joy, peace, patience, kindness, and self-control. Virtues, he said, that today's world needs more than ever. As many people begin their summer holidays, Pope Leo encouraged the faithful to make time not only for rest, but also for prayer, silence, and meditation on Scripture, so they may return to their daily lives renewed in body and spirit, ready to witness to the gospel and help build the kingdom of God. He concluded by entrusting all Christians to the care of Mary, Queen of the Apostles and star of the evangelization. I'm Linda Bordoni.
3: Tornano purtroppo a soffiare i venti della guerra in Medio Oriente, in Ucraina e in numerose altre parti del mondo.
2: After reciting the Marian prayer, Pope Leo told the pilgrims that there are signs of the resumption of war in the Middle East, while at the same time fighting continues in Ukraine and in many other parts of the world, sowing violence, terror, and death, with innocent people bearing the brunt. He called upon the faithful and all people of goodwill to work for peace, even when it seems fragile and wavering. Pope Leo renewed his appeal for dialogue and diplomacy between the warring groups, stressing that it is only the path capable of leading to a just and lasting peace in which people can live reconciled in mutual security and with respect for the dignity of every person. This Sunday was also marked in the Catholic Church as Sea Sunday, that is, a world day to pray for the support of seafarers, fishers, and their families. The day highlights the vital, often unseen work of maritime crews who transport essential goods that we use in our daily lives.
3: Oggi ricorre la Domenica del Mare. Il mio pensiero va a tutti I marittimi, I pescatori e I lavoratori portuali del mondo.
2: Popoli, you remember the seafarers, fishermen and port workers around the world who marked by the distance from their loved ones and sometimes by the fear of conflicts raging on the seas, support the commerce and life of many peoples with their patient and silent work. Pope Leo has appointed Archbishop Paul Richard Gallagher, the Holy See's Secretary for Relations with States and International Organizations, as his special envoy at the celebrations of the 35th anniversary of the renewal of the structures of the Latin Catholic Rite in Ukraine, which will be held at the National Shrine of the Mother of God of the Holy Scapula in the city of Bedichiv this coming Sunday, July 19th. The celebrations will coincide with the 25th anniversary of the apostolic journey of St. Pope John Paul II to Ukraine. In the appointment letter, the Pope notes that the Church in Ukraine has been a living witness of the Catholic faith. At the end of the Second World War, Ukraine was invaded and forced to become part of the Soviet Union, whose leaders, influenced by communist ideology, persecuted the Church with the aim of erasing it from society. After the fall of communism in the early 1990s, the Church in Ukraine has renewed its life and growth and is now celebrating the 35th anniversary of the re-establishment of its institutions. The Pope indicates to Archbishop Gallagher that one of his main tasks at the celebrations will be to preside over the event's Holy Mass in his name at the National Sanctuary dedicated to God in honor of the Blessed Virgin Mary in Bedichiv, and to express the Pope's kind greetings and paternal closeness to all the people of God at this time when they are experiencing great suffering caused by the Russian invasion. The Archbishop of Nairobi in Kenya, His Grace Philip Anyolo, issued a pastoral letter on Thursday, July 9th, calling upon the lay faithful clergy and religious under his pastoral care not to participate in the activities of the excommunicated Society of St. Pius X, and invited them to remain in full communion with Pope Leo XIV and the Catholic Church. The Society of St. Pius X has an established base in Nairobi, in an area known as Lavington, from where it disseminates its teaching. It was excommunicated on July 2nd after it ordained four bishops without the approval of the Pope. The Holy See's Dicastery for the Doctrine of the Faith issued the excommunication decree and a note explaining that the consecration of the four bishops without the approval of the Pope constituted an act of a schismatic nature. Bishop Anyolo explained that excommunication wounds communion with the Church and excludes the person from full participation in the sacramental and ecclesial life of the Church until reconciliation. He directed the clergy in the Archdiocese of Nairobi not to concelebrate Holy Mass with the ministers of the Society of St. Pius X, but emphasized that his pastoral letter should not be interpreted as an invitation to hostility, insults, or contempt to the Society of St. Pius X. The Catholic Diocese of Bentiu in South Sudan celebrated last Friday, July 3rd, the second anniversary of its creation by the late Pope Francis. Reflecting on the past 2 years, the ordinary Bishop Christian Kalasare said the faithful still face the challenge of insecurity, crime, poverty, and despair. Despite these challenges, Bishop Kalasare said, there are signs of hope, which include the construction of primary schools to educate children. He said to educate is to liberate from the ignorance that perpetuates injustice and poverty, and to provide the tools to build a dignified future. He reminded the faithful that by their collaboration, they are building the church of tomorrow in Bentiu. Because the church grows not through the strength of a few, but through the shared responsibility of all. Local and international humanitarian agencies in North Kordofan State in Sudan have reported an outbreak of cholera in the area. Medical doctors in rural areas and towns say the cases are in hundreds of thousands, but the total number of the dead is still unknown. North Kordofan State is currently a battleground between the Sudanese armed forces and rebels of the paramilitary rapid support forces. The ongoing war in Sudan has killed thousands of civilians and displaced 13 million others, with 9 million within Sudan and 4.6 million in neighboring countries. The humanitarian agencies have called upon the United Nations Security Council to use its power to stop the war. They have also called upon the fighting factions not to block humanitarian assistance, including food and medicine, to the people in the affected state. Meanwhile, reports from neighboring South Sudan say that the security situation in Tongji North County in Warap State is gradually deteriorating. Armed men believed to be fighting the government in Juba carried out one attack on Thursday on the country's prison, the police station, and the county commissioner's residence. According to eyewitnesses, 25 people were killed, 20 others were injured, and 280 herds of cattle were stolen by the attackers. The attack has been confirmed by the United Nations peacekeeping mission in the area. Catholic Church leaders in South Sudan have always called for dialogue between the government and the armed groups fighting it, insisting that it is the only way to resolve differences. The international community observed the International Day of Hope this Sunday, July 12th. The purpose of the day is to highlight the essential role hope plays in promoting well-being, mutual respect, social stability, and sustainable development. The day invites all of us to reflect and recommit to a future built not on despair or division, but on shared humanity and the unwavering belief in a better future. The United Nations General Assembly issued a message a few days ago calling on member states, regional and international bodies, civil society, and individuals to cultivate environments where hope can thrive, including public education about hope, awareness campaigns, community outreach, acts of kindness, and the promotion of forgiveness and reconciliation. By embracing these values, the General Assembly underlined, societies can foster inclusion, empathy, and resilience. You are tuned to the English Africa Service of Vatican Radio.
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5: With your program family, I am Father Paul Samasumo.

0: The Cygnus World Congress is expected to take place from the 3rd to the 8th of August this year, and many Catholic communicators from all over the world are preparing to converge on Kigali, Rwanda for this mammoth congress. Father Walter Ihejerika is the Cygnus Africa president, and as the official host at the helm of preparations, we caught up with him for an update. Father Walter, could you give us a general update of the preparations and confirmations of those who are going to attend for the Cygnus World Congress of August?
1: Thank you so much. As already indicated, I am Reverend Father Professor Walter Ihejerika, the President of Cygnus Africa and the Chairman of the Continental Organizing Committee for the Cygnus World Congress, holding in Kigali, Rwanda, from the 3rd to the 8th of August 2026. We are barely 1 month away from the Congress, and I want to affirm that we have really everything under control. We have been working night and day to ensure that everything about every aspect of the Congress is well taken care of. The Continental Organizing Committee, as well as the Local Organizing Committee in Kigali, is working hard. Our website has been up and running, and it has helped in the registration of members who are intending to participate in the Congress. We have also entered into a contract with Sanfami Hotel, where the Congress will be held. We have different departments that are working on a number of areas: logistics, transportation, making sure that people who are coming will not have any problem at the airport. We have been issuing letters of invitation to all intending members, intending participants who want to participate. So I want to say that we are really working very, very hard to make sure that the World Congress coming to Kigali will be a huge success.
0: What do you say to those around the world who are worried about Ebola disease, although it's not in Rwanda, it's in the Democratic Republic of Congo?
1: On the issue of the Ebola virus disease that broke out about 2 months ago in DRC Congo, initially we were very worried, and we were in constant touch with our members in DRC Congo and Uganda, as well as the local organizing committee in Kigali. Fortunately, the current situation is that the disease has been effectively contained. It has been effectively contained and restricted to the remote part of Congo where it broke out. And that is why the World Health Organization has not issued any travel restriction to any of these countries. Rwanda especially takes very seriously the issue of health, and that is why the government has told us that there is no cause for alarm as far as the disease is concerned. Everything is under control, and asked us to reassure everybody coming to Kigali for the World Congress that the Ebola outbreak is not going to be a health problem for participants. Not only that the disease has been contained, it has not entered into Rwanda, and there is no cause for worry for anybody who is coming. The disease is very well contained, so it is no longer a health challenge and will not pose any challenge towards the organization of the Congress.
0: In case there are those that are still to make up their mind last minute to come to the Congress, are they still welcome?
1: So if anybody has not registered, yes, we indicated that the registration closes on the 30th of June. But we do know that some people may still like to come, make up their mind at the last minute. For such people, we say, reach out to us. Though the registration has closed, but we can look for possibilities of getting you to come for the Congress. So if you are still to make up your mind, if you have not registered and you intend to participate, please reach out to us either to me, the chairman of the local organizing, I mean the continental organizing committee, or the secretary and the administrative secretary of the local organizing committee. We will see to it that you will be able to participate. So don't hesitate to reach out to us if you have not yet registered. If you want to attend, please do, because we want as many people as possible to come to this historic Congress. Being the first time we are hosting this Congress in Africa, we would like many people, especially those from outside the continent, to come and share the African experience.
0: I believe you have a promotional code from Ethiopian Airlines to help with the movement of some of the guests. How does that work?
1: To facilitate transportation, we have reached out to some airlines in Africa, and they have graciously granted us some discount and provided a promo code for those who will come to the Congress. So these airlines are Rwandan Air, Ethiopian Airlines, and Kenyan Airways. So if any participant is going to travel with any of these airlines, please use the promo code and you will get 15% discount.
0: What kind of accommodation and food should the guests at the Congress expect?
1: As I already indicated, we have put everything in place. We have signed a contract with Hotel San Famille, a very, very, very good hotel at the center of Kigali. Many international conferences, many continental conferences are held in the hotel, and that is why we chose it. It's at the center of Kigali. There are other hotels close by too, walking distance, like Hillview Hotel, Onomo Hotel. They are walking distance. For those who would like to be accommodated in hotels, these are 3, 4, and 5-star hotels. So anybody who wants hotel accommodation, these hotels are available. But for those also who may not have the budget for hotels, there are pastoral centers that will be made available. Very good pastoral centers like the St. John Paul II Pastoral Center, the Centre Lavagerie. These are very good pastoral centers that can accommodate low budgets for those who may not be able to stay in hotels. In all these places, we are assuring participants of very good meals. Very good meals. We are ensuring that the meals will cater for all cultures. We will have African cuisine for sure. We will have continental cuisine. We will have Asian cuisine. Every food test will be accommodated. That's the cultural interconnection that we want to build.
0: Could you run us briefly through the daily program of the Congress, highlighting major events?
1: So far, we have worked out a program of activities which we'll be sharing with participants.
0: What about speakers and guests of honor?
1: We will have the Secretary of the Dicastery for Evangelization, Archbishop Fortunatus Nwachukwu, who will be our keynote speaker. There will also be other speakers from the dicastery, from organizations like EWTN. EWTN is one of our major sponsors, and they are going to be there in their numbers, and one of their top officials. We'll also have presentations from the Hilton Foundation, as well as those sponsored. So there will be many papers presented at the Congress, all of them revolving around the central theme of the Congress, which is digital communication for cultural harmony and environmental well-being. We have 5 plenary sessions and 8 parallel sessions. So it will be a rich harvest of ideas and thoughts on the central theme of the Congress. As I indicated elsewhere, this Congress reflection is in line with the current or the recent encyclical, the first encyclical of Pope Leo on digital, on artificial intelligence, you know, Magnifica Humanitas. Our reflections are all tilting towards the encyclical of the Pope, and we believe that at the end of the day, we'll be producing very, very strong presentations that we help to explain further or reflect further the Pope's ideas. In addition to all these reflections, we'll be having occasions also to visit the Genocide Memorial, We will also have opportunity of viewing some films and documentaries. We'll also be honoring some of our late members who have died over the years, including the two bishops from Africa who have been very good in communication, Bishop Mfumbusa, Bishop Moses Amungele. We'll also be honoring one of our former members at the world level, Guildo Convent, who was very, very instrumental in promoting African cinema. We'll also be honoring our late president, former president of Cygnus Africa, Professor Lino Punji, as well as the former vice president of Cygnus Africa, Musino Raf Mado. So we have a night of tribute for them. We'll also have opportunity of visiting the natural beauty of Kigali. We visit the natural parks, we will drive and other places. And people also may have opportunity of going on pilgrimage to the sanctuary of Our Lady of the Divine Word in Kibeho. So the Congress is really packed with a lot of activities. It will also, we have enough time for people to interact, to share experiences, to meet each other. So the Congress is really, really packed with very wonderful programs for the interest of our members.
0: Lastly, away from the Congress for the Water, for those that are coming for the first time to Africa, what should they expect?
1: So for those who are coming to Africa for the first time, we are telling you, please come and experience the African beauty, the African hospitality, the African diversity. And I'm sure that if you are coming from the first time, you have a lot to remember after this visit. Thank you very much.
0: Father Professor Walter Ihejarika on Family.
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3: You have been listening to the English Africa service of Vatican Radio, and I am Johnny Baptist Tumusime. In our next program at the same time tomorrow, you can hear our features, Echo of the African Synod and the Millennium Appointment. Praised be Jesus Christ. Laudetur Jesus Christus.

0: Laudetur Jesus Christus. Praised be Jesus Christ. Greetings and welcome. Our Sunday broadcast today and in the coming weeks now features the broadcast of the Pope's Angelus. Pope Leo XIV led the Angelus prayer at his summer residence in Castel Gandolfo, and here's what he had to say.
1: Pope has now arrived and is ready to start the Angelus, the recitation of the Angelus for today. But as of course, he always starts with a reflection of the word for the day. Dear brothers and sisters, happy Sunday. And very happy crowds here in Castel Gandolfo. In today's liturgy, the evangelist Matthew presents us with the parable of the sower, which describes the generosity and trust with which God sows his word in our hearts and his power in us. Jesus himself, the Word made flesh, who gave his life for our salvation, is the seed that the Father continues to sow throughout the world, so that by dying he may bear much fruit. It is true that sometimes he finds in us hard and unresponsive soil, at other times distracted soil, like the beaten path, the rocky ground, or even the thorny bushes. Yet there are also moments when he finds receptive and fertile ground, and then miracles of love are set in motion. These have the power to transform everything, as we ourselves have experienced, no doubt, in our lives. For this reason, the Father never ceases to sow, because he knows that the power of his love is stronger than our weakness. Referring to the seed of the Word of God, St. John Chrysostom asks, how could it be reasonable to sow among thorny or rocky ground or on a path? In the case of seeds and soil, it would not be reasonable. But in the case of souls and doctrine, it is altogether praiseworthy, because in God's hands it is possible that rocky ground can be transformed into fertile soil, and that the path may no longer be trampled underfoot or exposed to every passers-by, but become rich earth. Similarly, the thorn could be cleared away, and the seed can then enjoy complete security. God's generosity towards us is not naive, but wise. He sees within us the power for goodness that at times we ourselves fail to recognize. For this reason, the Lord, who knows the soil of our hearts better than we do, never ceases to believe in us, in who we are, in who we can become, day by day, if we entrust ourselves to him in faith. Thus, from the generosity and trust with which the seed is sown, and from the humility and openness with which it is received, the fruits of the Holy Spirit grow within us and spread. St. Paul teaches us that these are love, joy, peace, patience, kindness, goodness, faithfulness, gentleness, and self-control. How greatly our world stands in need of these fruits, to be filled with them and transformed by them. Let us therefore resolve, especially during these summer days of vacation, to make room for listening to, reading, and meditating on the Word of God, thereby fostering, together with rest and wholesome recreation, meaningful moments of silence and of prayer. In this way, we shall return to our activities renewed in body and spirit, ready to proclaim the good news of the gospel, and even more capable of contributing to the growth of the kingdom of God. May Mary, Queen of the Apostles and Star of Evangelization, help us.
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4: Amen.
1: And there we are. We've just received the blessing from the Holy Father as he now prepares to greet the various groups and pilgrims from Italy, residents of Castel Gandolfo and surrounding areas, as well as many pilgrims who have followed him to his summer residence.
5: Cari fratelli e sorelle,
1: dear brothers and sisters,
5: saluto gli abitanti di questo
1: I greet the residents of Castel Gandolfo,
5: nel quale sto trascorrendo alcuni giorni,
1: where I'm here for a few days of rest,
5: con gioia tutti voi pellegrini da ogni parte
1: and all you
5: del mondo.
1: Pilgrims from all over the world who have come here.
5: Tornano purtroppo.
1: Unfortunately, the winds of war are blowing once again in the Middle East, Ukraine, and many other parts of the world, sowing violence, terror, death, once again striking so many innocent people. Let us not allow these winds to extinguish the flames of hope and peace, even when it seems fragile and flickering. Once again, I renew that the path of dialogue, encounter, and diplomacy is the only path capable of leading to a just and lasting peace in which people can live in reconciliation, mutual security, and respect for the dignity of every person. Today is also Sea Sunday. My thoughts go to all seafarers, fishermen and women, and port workers around the world who are sometimes marked by separation from their loved ones and sometimes by fear of conflicts that plague the seas. They sustain trade and lives of many people through their patience and quiet labor. And also finally, a thought with the Polish faithful who in these days are gathered for their annual pilgrim before the icon of Jasna Góra, that they be great witnesses of the gospel. And happy Sunday to all.
0: Thank you for joining us for this broadcast. Laudetur Jesus Christus. Praised be Jesus Christ.

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2: Stay tuned for our reports with the Pope on Sunday and other stories. That will be followed by our feature, The Family. I am John Baptist Tumusime. Pope Leo XIV told pilgrims who gathered at the papal summer residence of Castel Gandolfo on Sunday for the traditional non-angelus prayer that God is always generous to us despite our weaknesses. The Holy Father was reflecting on Sunday's gospel taken from Matthew chapter 13, verses 1 to 23, in which Christ, through the parable of the sower, explains that the word of God is not received in the same way. We have a detailed report.
3: Oggi nella liturgia, l'evangelista Matteo ci presenta la parabola del seminatore.
1: Pope Leo XIV reflected on the parable of the sower during his Angelus on Sunday, reminding Christians that God never stops planting the seed of his word in the human heart, because he never loses faith in the potential of every person. Speaking to pilgrims gathered in Castel Gandolfo, where he's spending a summer break, the Pope explained that the gospel reveals the generosity and trust with which God sows his word in our hearts. He noted that while God's word sometimes encounters hearts that are hardened, distracted, or burdened by life's difficulties, there are also moments when it falls on fertile ground, where miracles of love are set in motion that have the power to transform everything. That, the Pope said, is why God never gives up on us.
3: San Giovanni Crisostomo, riferendosi alla semente della parola di Dio, afferma.
1: Quoting St. John Chrysostom, Pope Leo recalled that even rocky ground can become fertile soil in God's hands. God's generosity, he said, is not naive but wise, because the Lord sees in each of us the potential of a good that at times we ourselves might fail to recognize. For this reason, he continued, the Lord, who knows the soil of our hearts better than we, never ceases to believe in us.
3: E dall'umiltà e dalla disponibilità con cui è ricevuto, crescono in noi e si diffondono I frutti dello Spirito Santo.
1: The Pope went on to explain that when God's word is welcomed with humility and openness, it bears the fruit of the Holy Spirit: love, joy, peace, patience, kindness, and self-control. Virtues, he said, that today's world needs more than ever. As many people begin their summer holidays, Pope Leo encouraged the faithful to make time not only for rest, but also for prayer, silence, and meditation on Scripture, so they may return to their daily lives renewed in body and spirit, ready to witness to the gospel and help build the kingdom of God. He concluded by entrusting all Christians to the care of Mary, Queen of the Apostles and star of the evangelization. I'm Linda Bordoni.
3: Tornano purtroppo a soffiare I venti della guerra in Medio Oriente, in Ucraina e in numerose altre parti del mondo.
2: After reciting the Marian prayer, Pope Leo told the pilgrims that there are signs of the resumption of war in the Middle East, while at the same time fighting continues in Ukraine and in many other parts of the world, sowing violence, terror and death, with innocent people bearing the brunt. He called upon the faithful and all people of goodwill to work for peace, even when it seems fragile and wavering. Pope Leo renewed his appeal for dialogue and diplomacy between the warring groups, stressing that it is only the path capable of leading to a just and lasting peace in which people can live reconciled in mutual security and with respect for the dignity of every person. This Sunday was also marked in the Catholic Church as Sea Sunday, that is, a world day to pray for the support of seafarers, fishers, and their families. The day highlights the vital, often unseen work of maritime crews who transport essential goods that we use in our daily lives.
3: Oggi ricorre la Domenica del Mare. Il mio pensiero va a tutti i marittimi, i pescatori e i lavoratori portuali del mondo.
2: Popoli, you remember the seafarers, fishermen and port workers around the world who marked by the distance from their loved ones and sometimes by the fear of conflicts raging on the seas, support the commerce and life of many peoples with their patient and silent work. Pope Leo has appointed Archbishop Paul Richard Gallagher, the Holy See's Secretary for Relations with States and International Organizations, as his special envoy at the celebrations of the 35th anniversary of the renewal of the structures of the Latin Catholic Rite in Ukraine, which will be held at the National Shrine of the Mother of God of the Holy Scapula in the city of Bedichiv this coming Sunday, July 19th. The celebrations will coincide with the 25th anniversary of the apostolic journey of St. Pope John Paul II to Ukraine. In the appointment letter, the Pope notes that the Church in Ukraine has been a living witness of the Catholic faith. At the end of the Second World War, Ukraine was invaded and forced to become part of the Soviet Union, whose leaders, influenced by communist ideology, persecuted the Church with the aim of erasing it from society. After the fall of communism in the early 1990s, the Church in Ukraine has renewed its life and growth and is now celebrating the 35th anniversary of the re-establishment of its institutions. The Pope indicates to Archbishop Gallagher that one of his main tasks at the celebrations will be to preside over the event's Holy Mass in his name at the National Sanctuary dedicated to God in honor of the Blessed Virgin Mary in Bedichiv, and to express the Pope's kind greetings and paternal closeness to all the people of God at this time when they are experiencing great suffering caused by the Russian invasion. The Archbishop of Nairobi in Kenya, His Grace Philip Anyolo, issued a pastoral letter on Thursday, July 9th, calling upon the lay faithful clergy and religious under his pastoral care not to participate in the activities of the excommunicated Society of St. Pius X, and invited them to remain in full communion with Pope Leo XIV and the Catholic Church. The Society of St. Pius X has an established base in Nairobi in an area known as Lavington, from where it disseminates its teaching. It was excommunicated on July 2nd after it ordained four bishops without the approval of the Pope. The Holy See's Dicastery for the Doctrine of the Faith issued the excommunication decree and a note explaining that the consecration of the four bishops without the approval of the Pope constituted an act of a schismatic nature. Bishop Anyolo explained that excommunication wounds communion with the Church and excludes the person from full participation in the sacramental and ecclesial life of the Church until reconciliation. He directed the clergy in the Archdiocese of Nairobi not to concelebrate Holy Mass with the ministers of the Society of St. Pius X, but emphasized that his pastoral letter should not be interpreted as an invitation to hostility, insults, or contempt to the Society of St. Pius X. The Catholic Diocese of Bentiu in South Sudan celebrated last Friday, July 3rd, the second anniversary of its creation by the late Pope Francis. Reflecting on the past 2 years, the ordinary Bishop Christian Kalasare said the faithful still face the challenge of insecurity, crime, poverty, and despair. Despite these challenges, Bishop Kalasare said, there are signs of hope, which include the construction of primary schools to educate children. He said to educate is to liberate from the ignorance that perpetuates injustice and poverty, and to provide the tools to build a dignified future. He reminded the faithful that by their collaboration, they are building the church of tomorrow in Bentiu. Because the church grows not through the strength of a few, but through the shared responsibility of all. Local and international humanitarian agencies in North Kordofan State in Sudan have reported an outbreak of cholera in the area. Medical doctors in rural areas and towns say the cases are in hundreds of thousands, but the total number of the dead is still unknown. North Kordofan State is currently a battleground between the Sudanese armed forces and rebels of the paramilitary rapid support forces. The ongoing war in Sudan has killed thousands of civilians and displaced 13 million others, with 9 million within Sudan and 4.6 million in neighboring countries. The humanitarian agencies have called upon the United Nations Security Council to use its power to stop the war. They have also called upon the fighting factions not to block humanitarian assistance, including food and medicine, to the people in the affected state. Meanwhile, reports from neighboring South Sudan say that the security situation in Tongji North County in Warap State is gradually deteriorating. Armed men believed to be fighting the government in Juba carried out an attack on Thursday on the country's prison, the police station, and the county commissioner's residence. According to eyewitnesses, 25 people were killed, 20 others were injured, and 208 herds of cattle were stolen by the attackers. The attack has been confirmed by the United Nations peacekeeping mission in the area. Catholic Church leaders in South Sudan have always called for dialogue between government and the armed groups fighting it, insisting that it is the only way to resolve differences. The international community observed the International Day of Hope this Sunday, July 12th. The purpose of the day is to highlight the essential role hope plays in promoting well-being, mutual respect, social stability, and sustainable development. The day invites all of us to reflect and recommit to a future built not on despair or division, but on shared humanity and the unwavering belief in a better future. The United Nations General Assembly issued a message a few days ago calling on member states, regional and international bodies, civil society, and individuals to cultivate environments where hope can thrive, including public education about hope, awareness campaigns, community outreach, acts of kindness, and the promotion of forgiveness and reconciliation. By embracing these values, the General Assembly underlined, societies can foster inclusion, empathy, and resilience. You are tuned to the English Africa Service of Vatican Radio.
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5: With your program family, I am Father Paul Samasumo.

0: The Cygnus World Congress is expected to take place from the 3rd to the 8th of August this year, and many Catholic communicators from all over the world are preparing to converge on Kigali, Rwanda for this mammoth congress. Father Walter Ihejerika is the Cygnus Africa president, and as the official host at the helm of preparations, we caught up with him for an update. Father Walter, could you give us a general update of the preparations and confirmations of those who are going to attend for the Cygnus World Congress of August?
1: Thank you so much. As already indicated, I am Reverend Father Professor Walter Ihejerika, the President of Cygnus Africa and the Chairman of the Continental Organizing Committee for the Cygnus World Congress holding in Kigali, Rwanda from the 3rd to the 8th of August 2026. We are barely 1 month away from the Congress, and I want to affirm that we have really everything under control. We have been working night and day to ensure that everything about every aspect of the Congress is well taken care of. The Continental Organizing Committee, as well as the Local Organizing Committee in Kigali, is working hard. Our website has been up and running, and it has helped in the registration of members who are intending to participate in the Congress. We have also entered into a contract with San Famille Hotel, where the Congress will be held. We have different departments that are working on a number of areas: logistics, transportation, making sure that people who are coming will not have any problem at the airport. We have been issuing letters of invitation to all intending members, intending participants who want to participate. So I want to say that we are really working very, very hard to make sure that the World Congress coming to Kigali will be a huge success.
0: What do you say to those around the world who are worried about Ebola disease, although it's not in Rwanda, it's in the Democratic Republic of Congo?
1: On the issue of the Ebola virus disease that broke out about 2 months ago in DRC Congo, initially we were very worried, and we were in constant touch with our members in DRC Congo and Uganda, as well as the local organizing committee in Kigali. Fortunately, the current situation is that the disease has been effectively contained. It has been effectively contained and restricted to the remote part of Congo where it broke out. And that is why the World Health Organization has not issued any travel restriction to any of these countries. Rwanda especially takes very seriously the issue of health, and that is why the government has told us that there is no cause for alarm as far as the disease is concerned. Everything is under control, and asked us to reassure everybody coming to Kigali for the World Congress that the Ebola outbreak is not going to be a health problem for participants. Not only that the disease has been contained, it has not entered into Rwanda, and there is no cause for worry for anybody who is coming. The disease is very well contained, so it is no longer a health challenge and will not pose any challenge towards the organization of the Congress.
0: In case there are those that are still to make up their mind last minute to come to the Congress, are they still welcome?
1: So if anybody has not registered, yes, we indicated that the registration closes on the 30th of June. But we do know that some people may still like to come, make up their mind at the last minute. For such people, we say, reach out to us. Though the registration has closed, but we can look for possibilities of getting you to come for the Congress. So if you are still to make up your mind, if you have not registered and you intend to participate, please reach out to us either to me, the chairman of the local organizing, I mean the continental organizing committee, or the secretary and the administrative secretary of the local organizing committee. We will see to it that you will be able to participate. So don't hesitate to reach out to us if you have not yet registered. If you want to attend, please do, because we want as many people as possible to come to this historic Congress. Being the first time we are hosting this Congress in Africa, we would like many people, especially those from outside the continent, to come and share the African experience.
0: I believe you have a promotional code from Ethiopian Airlines to help with the movement of some of the guests. How does that work?
1: To facilitate transportation, we have reached out to some airlines in Africa, and they have graciously granted us some discount and provided a promo code for those who will come to the Congress. So these airlines are Rwandan Air, Ethiopian Airlines, and Kenyan Airways. So if any participant is going to travel with any of these airlines, please use the promo code and you will get 15% discount.
0: What kind of accommodation and food should the guests at the Congress expect?
1: As I already indicated, we have put everything in place. We have signed a contract with Hotel San Famille, a very, very, very good hotel at the center of Kigali. Many international conferences, many continental conferences are held in the hotel, and that is why we chose it. It's at the center of Kigali. There are other hotels close by too, walking distance, like Hillview Hotel, Onomo Hotel. They are walking distance. For those who would like to be accommodated in hotels, these are 3, 4, and 5-star hotels. So

0: we cater for all cultures. We have African cuisine for sure. We have continental cuisine. We have Asian cuisine. Every food test will be accommodated. That's the cultural interconnection that we want to build.
1: Could you run us briefly through the daily program of the Congress, highlighting major events?
0: So far, we have worked out a program of activities which we'll be sharing with participants.
1: What about speakers and guests of honor?
0: We will have the Secretary of the Dicastery for Evangelization, Archbishop Fortunatus Nwachukwu, who will be our keynote speaker. There will also be other speakers from the dicastery, from organizations like EWTN. EWTN is one of our major sponsors, and they are going to be there in their numbers, and one of their top officials. We'll also have presentations from the Hilton Foundation, as well as those sponsored. So there will be many papers presented at the Congress, all of them revolving around the central theme of the Congress, which is digital communication for cultural harmony and environmental well-being. We have 5 plenary sessions and 8 parallel sessions. So it will be a rich harvest of ideas and thoughts on the central theme of the Congress. As I indicated elsewhere, this Congress reflection is in line with the current or the recent encyclical, the first encyclical of Pope Leo on digital and artificial intelligence, you know, Magnifica Humanitas. Our reflections are all tilting towards the encyclical of the Pope, and we believe that at the end of the day, we'll be producing very, very strong presentations that will help to explain further or reflect further the Pope's ideas. In addition to all these reflections, we'll be having occasions also to visit the Genocide Memorial. We'll also have opportunity of viewing some films and documentaries. We'll also be honoring some of our late members who have died over the years, including the 2 bishops from Africa who have been very good in communication, Bishop Mfumbusa, Bishop Moses Hamungele. We'll also be honoring one of our former members at the world level, Guido Convent, who was very, very instrumental in promoting African cinema. We'll also be honoring our late president, former president of Cygnus Africa, Professor Lino Punji, as well as the former vice president of Cygnus Africa, Musino Raf Mado. So we have a night of tribute for them. We'll also have opportunity of visiting the natural beauty of Kigali. We visit the natural parks, we will drive and other places. And people also may have opportunity of going on pilgrimage to the sanctuary of Our Lady of the Divine Word in Kibeho. So the Congress is really packed with a lot of activities. It will also have enough time for people to interact, to share experiences, to meet each other. So the Congress is really, really packed with very wonderful programs for the interests of our members.
1: Lastly, away from the Congress for the water, for those that are coming for the first time to Africa, what should they expect?
0: So for those who are coming to Africa for the first time, we are telling you, please come and experience the African beauty, the African hospitality, the African diversity. And I'm sure that if you are coming from the first time, you have a lot to remember after this visit. Thank you very much.
1: Father Professor Walter Ihejarika on Family.
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3: 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Praised be Jesus Christ. Laudetur Jesus Christus.

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0: Laudetur Jesus Christus. Praised be Jesus Christ. Greetings and welcome. Our Sunday broadcast today and in the coming weeks now features the broadcast of the Pope's Angelus. Pope Leo XIV led the Angelus prayer at his summer residence in Castel Gandolfo, and here's what he had to say.
1: Pope has now arrived and is ready to start the Angelus, the recitation of the Angelus for today. But as of course, he always starts with a reflection of the word for the day. Dear brothers and sisters, happy Sunday.